0: read too, because I feel like if you're reading about, you know, like dragons and stuff like that, that's not real.
1: Now you're calling out Serena because she reads a lot of fantasy books.
0: It's fantasy books, but they're like sex fantasies, and so it's just like,
2: I feel like you're focused on that because it's a very small part of the book, and that's not everything I read. The last, like, I don't know, probably 5 books have not been that.
0: You showed me a scene.
2: I did not show you. You just happened to be nosy.
0: Oh, yeah. And it said, like, oh, I can't wait. I'm f***ing you through my eyes right now. And this is like, oh, my
3: wait,
0: God.
3: She showed you a book and you read a passage?
2: Well, no, he heard it.
1: Oh, that's a lie.
3: I know.
0: She read it to me.
2: No, he heard the audio because it popped up on my phone.
1: That makes sense now.
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1: Coming up next. 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And today, Luis thinks that it is crazy to charge his son rent because he's about to move back home. Now, here's the thing. His son is an adult man.
2: Adult man.
1: Like, that's what you do. You pay rent. You pay mortgage. But there's a catch. He's going through a divorce. It's a whole thing. We'll read the DM that Luis sent, kind of paint the picture for you. 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
0: Adults pay rent. Adults pay mortgage. That's what it is.
1: Yes.
0: We live this way. We have a listener by the name of Luis that thinks it is crazy to charge their adult son rent because he's moving back home. Mm. Let's read the DM that Luis sent, and then we can have this discussion. It's listener therapy. It's Tino Cochino Radio. Go ahead, Serena.
1: My wife and I have been fighting recently about our son moving back into our house. He's hit some hard times. He just got divorced and basically has to get his life back together. Especially financially. He's moving back in with us while he gets back on his feet. My wife wants to charge him rent, and I can't believe it. She said nobody lives for free as an adult, but I think we should be as supportive as possible, and his divorce is costing him a lot already. I don't think we should add to his stress and financial burden, but my wife is being really stubborn about this.
0: Mm. I wonder if she was like cool with their son's ex.
2: Oh, maybe.
0: And she feels some type of way. Because, yeah, like, divorce is expensive, and it takes a lot out of you. And so if he's moving back in as an adult, clearly he's having financial trouble. Why else would he move back in? I agree with Luis. I don't think you should be charging.
2: Oh,
1: wow. I wouldn't be charging my son, especially if I knew everything that was happening. And the reason why you're moving back in is because you need the help. Like, no, I'm going to help you as your mother.
2: But mommy and daddy are never always going to be there.
0: Yes, like, they'll never always be there.
1: That's never true, but while I'm here, I'm going to help my child.
2: True, but I just feel like, cool, you're going through a divorce, whatever. That was your choice. You're the one that got married. So, and the thing is, like, I feel like if the parents are not there, who are you going to lean on? I feel like you kind of got to stick this out. You got to, you know, work this out yourself, because you're an adult now. So if you're an adult to get married, you can be an adult to get your own money to get your own house.
3: Shots fired! Shots fired!
4: Matt, thoughts? Everybody needs somebody to lean on. Yes. Isn't that a song?
2: But imagine going through life and not having to need anyone. Like, that's magical.
4: Yeah, well, you haven't experienced that. Everyone needs someone. Everybody needs somebody.
1: Yeah.
2: I don't need anyone.
4: Oh.
2: Except for Tino.
0: Okay, we're going to talk to Aida. Oh, is it Aida? A-I-D-A?
4: Yep.
2: Jesus.
0: Okay. We'll see what she thinks about the situation next.
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4: 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Thanks for spending part of your Tuesday with us. We want you to wake up with us again tomorrow morning.
6: 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And Bob's back with another Howard 2 at 8:30. 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
1: Our Tino Cochino radio listener, Luis, reached out. I guess him and his wife are having a little disagreement because their adult son is about to move back home because he's hit some hard times. He's going through a divorce. Things are really tough. And Luis is like, look, it's all good. Come back home. We got you. And Luis's wife is like, look, you can come home, but you're also an adult. You need to pay rent.
0: Dang.
1: And I don't know. I mean, he's just... They can't get on the same page with this. So do you just tell your son not to come? Or, like, what's the move? Ada, thoughts?
2: Yeah, I think the dad is right. He should stand on business. Your kid is your kid. They're going through a rough time with the divorce and everything. You know, help him out. You don't need to charge rent right now. And when he's back on his feet, like, you know, you at the end of the day, you help your kid out. And that's why you have kids, I think, right?
1: I tell everybody that I come across, like, going through divorce will break you mentally, physically, financially, financially. If he's going through it, like, yo, and you can be there for him, be there for him.
0: I would be appalled if this was my situation and my husband's like, oh, we're charging our son rent. I'd be like, excuse me, sir, we are not.
1: He's like, wow, you call me sir for the first time? celebrity gossip. We call it tea time, all that cheese. Yes, man, we're going to spill it next. What are we actually talking about today?
0: I feel like we've heard for years about this paternity test that Jay-Z, you know, has been going through.
1: Oh, yeah, yeah, yeah.
0: Well, now I guess Jay-Z is owed some money and this person's trying to file for bankruptcy and he's like, no.
1: Oh, the one that accused him, the kid?
0: The grandmother.
3: Oh, my God.
0: It's messy. We'll get into it.
1: All right, we'll talk all about it. Tea time's next.

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1: Celebrity gossip, baby. Yeah. We love it. You love it. That's why TMZ exists. This is our version. It's called Tea Time. It's Tino Cochino Radio. Serena, what's going on with Jay-Z and his quote-unquote son?
0: So this paternity case has been going on for more than a decade. And a court did say the grandmother of the alleged son had to pay $119,000 for Jay-Z's attorney fees. But she's trying to file for bankruptcy, which would clear everything. And Jay-Z's like, no. I want my money, because obviously this has been a headache and it's been years of harassment and all these things. But I guess the thing that gets me is that he never took a paternity test, which I'm like, wouldn't this just clear
2: your name?
0: Yeah, this would just clear everything up. Boom, here's a paternity test. Let's just move on.
3: Interesting. Couldn't that kid take a 23andMe and it would just show who your parents are?
0: No, right? Because I think he has to be in the system. Jay-Z would have to be in the system.
3: You don't think Jay-Z in the system?
1: Oh, wow. What does that mean?
3: I just mean
1: hard knock life for us.
3: I mean, I'm sure he's done a blood test before or something, you know?
2: Jesus, man.
1: You guys hear that? Matt's backpedaling quick.
3: I'll be back here, guys.
1: Dude, I had a beyond fangirl moment. So we had talked to Brian Littrell, lead singer of the Backstreet Boys, a few months ago, and his son, Bailey, who has a new song out called So Be It, by the way. Summer vibes. It's so dope. We had talked on Zoom, and it was a good conversation. I was like, bro, we got to do this in person. We did. Ooh. I hung out with Brian of the Backstreet Boys. I used to try and curl my hair like him as a boy.
3: You gotta bring that back.
1: We had such a dope conversation. I want to share it with you, man. Brian and Bailey Littrell next on Tino Cochino Radio.

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0: All right, all right, all right. It's Tino Gochino Radio. Dude, yeah. I just had a phenomenal experience, man. I hung out with Brian Littrell of the Backstreet Boys.
1: Nice.
0: But I want to be very clear. The focal point of the conversation was Brian's son, Bailey, who has a new song out that is super dope. I mean, this kid's been working, man. He did American Idol. He's gone from country to pop.
2: Crazy.
0: This is his current song. It's called So Be It.
2: Good.

0: summer vibe, dude. I love it. Shout out to Bailey Literal, man. Mm-hmm. So I sat down with Brian and Bailey, and we chopped it up. And Bailey is 25 years old. I hit him with what I thought was an interesting question. What is something that your generation has normalized that you're actually not a fan of?
1: I would have to say it's like our vocabulary, like how we have all of our slang words. A lot of stuff is like recycled from, you know, like, you coming over tonight? All right. Yeah, bet. I'll be there. And you were like, yeah, we were saying bet 1992. Like, so everything's
2: I have
1: recycled.
2: Bet tattooed right here.
1: Bet. Oh my God.
2: Bet.
1: But now.
2: Before it was cool though.
1: But see, I'm fine with that because I just now started saying it, even though it started coming around again in like 21, 22 around that time. I can't stand it when like people are like, that's fire. It's fire, bro.
2: Oh, I say that all the time. Bro.
1: And I'm like,
2: I say it all the time.
1: I was like, what?
3: I say it too. That's fine.
1: And then when you see, this is what I told, you were talking about your audience expanding with Paw Patrol and the song, right? And you've got little kids coming up to you like, oh my God, I love you. Yeah. They're probably going, that song's fire, bro. That song's straight fire. So I'm very irrelevant in the friend group.
2: Do you clock it?
1: No, and I say nothing. Like, everyone's like, you know, they say something in my friend's group chat, and I'm like, can someone just get to the point and tell me, are we hanging out tonight or are we not?
2: What are we doing?
3: Are you coming over or not?
2: No, you don't talk cool enough.
1: Yeah.
2: Damn it,
1: come
2: baby.
1: Come on, dude. Yeah.
0: So for Brian, I was able to ask a question that I've wanted to ask for my entire life. On the song, All I Have to Give, years ago, there is a high note that gets hit at the very end of the song. Mm-hmm. This is how much of a fan I am. I'm paying attention to the background vocals. There's a high note that's hit on this song that I, for my entire life, have thought, that's got to be Mariah Carey. No one could sing that high. And I've looked it up, and there's no record of it online anywhere. So I asked him, was Mariah Carey on your song back in the 90s? And I got the answer. Oh. Okay. And I'll share it with you next.
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1: All right, man. It's Teen Uncle Chino Radio. Yeah. Ladies and gentlemen, we have Brian Littrell of the Backstreet Boys and his son, Bailey Littrell, on the program. We had chopped it up about so many different things, and I jumped on my Instagram at Teen Uncle Chino, and I told a bunch of fans, like, yo, if you got questions, I'll ask them. Don't care how random it is. So the first one, very random, but I feel like it's been an argument for years by everybody. Does pineapple belong on pizza? We'll start with Brian. We'll go to Bailey. What are your thoughts?
2: Yeah. I mean, why not?
3: Brian's going with yes.
2: So be it.
3: So be it. Oh, that's how you know he's a pro. Tie it together.
4: Listen, I can't speak for the Sicilians, the Italians. I'm Irish, so I think that the pineapple does belong on pizza.
3: There you go. There you go.
4: Yeah.
3: All right. Texting or calling? What do you prefer?
2: Texting.
3: 1,000%.
2: Texting.
4: Calling.
3: Really?
4: Yes.
3: That's very old school of you.
4: I love it.
3: Yeah. What about it?
4: I love, like,
2: it's that
4: I want to know directly how someone feels without having to decipher it, right?
3: Okay, that makes sense.
4: Right? And sit there, so I'm like, okay.
2: You're so smart, Bailey. Why are you so smart?
3: That does make sense, because you could send a text and mean it in an entirely different way from how they take it.
4: Exactly.
3: What is a Backstreet Boys song that you wish was yours?
4: Okay, so In a World Like This album, 2013, AJ had a song called Try.
2: Yeah.
5: Try, baby, try.
4: Yes.
2: Yeah, it was a great song.
4: Oh, I love that song.
5: I know you heard it now. We can work it out.
2: Yeah.
5: Try.
4: Oh, I love that song.
2: For me, it would be I Want It That Way. Like, I wrote Larger Than Life, and I wrote I'll Be the One. I wish I'd written I Want It That Way. That would have been real nice.
3: How old were you when I Want It That Way came out?
2: Say 99. I was 24. Yeah.
3: I mean, 1 year older than him.
2: Yeah, that's crazy.
1: And being that this was my first time face-to-face with Brian from the Backstreet Boys, I had to hit him with a Backstreet question, obviously. Mm-hmm. I've wondered about this forever, just because I've been a fan since I was a kid. I grew up on it.
6: Yeah. Mm-hmm.
1: On the song All I Have to Give, there's this high note that gets hit at the very end. And I was like, the only person that can hit that at that time had to be Mariah Carey. So I asked him, was Mariah Carey on All I Have to Give?
2: I'm trying to think of the notes you're talking about.
3: Hold on.
2: Because this is a very...
3: Talk amongst yourselves.
2: Hold on. That's me right there. I sound like that guy on the record.
3: Oh, right there, right there.
2: That's Howie.
3: That's Howie?
2: That's Howie. Yeah. But you didn't see him go like this.
3: That's Howie?
2: It's Howie.
4: I had no idea that was Howie.
3: My entire 39 years of living, I thought that was Mariah Carey, bro. Howie could go that high?
2: You know what? It does sound like Mariah Carey. Yeah. But Howie was a lot younger back then.
3: That's when we did that song. Wild.
2: Yeah. You know what? I don't think he hits that at Sphere every night. So, so I'm going to have to call him out on that.
1: Dude, the entire conversation was so dope. You can stream it now via my Is Anyone Listening podcast. Mm-hmm. We talk about everything. Mm-hmm. They sing together. It's really dope. So just wherever you stream your favorite podcast, search for Teen Uncle Chino, Is Anyone Listening. Mm-hmm. And make sure you stream Bailey's song. All right, it's called So Be It. Bailey Littrell, So Be It. And go check out Brian and the fellas at The Sphere.
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0: Question lined up. Multiple choice answers will follow. We just need you to pick the right one.
1: Which celebrity talks to herself in Spanish every day? Is it A, Emma Watson, B, Jessica Alba, or C, Selena Gomez?
0: We've got Mark on the line and ready to play, so hang out. Let's see if he's smarter than Ocasio or not. 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
0: All right, are you smarter than Nicasio? Let's play the game. This is Eddie, right? Mm-hmm.
2: Yes.
0: All right, bro, this is easy, man. Nicasio's going to give you a question. He'll give you the multiple choice answers. You just got to pick the right one, okay?
2: All right.
0: Here we go.
3: Which artist did not know how to read or write music and they recorded their ideas by humming or beatboxing into a tape recorder? Is it A, Ludacris, B, Michael Jackson, or C, Missy Elliott?
2: Michael Jackson.
3: Ooh, we got it.
0: There it is, yeah. Legend.
3: Oh my God.
0: Legend.
3: Oh my God.
0: Bro, did you watch the Michael movie?
2: Yeah.
0: Oh, you laughing. You didn't like it?
3: Oh my God.
0: We talking about the same movie? Which one did you watch?
4: Tino Cuccino Radio.
0: Bro, America is fat. This is crazy. Like, the food that these companies are making are insane. And the fact you guys are buying it, bro, it's just, I want to share just some new items that were just released. And I want to know if you would eat them or not. Next.

0: coming back to you.
1: B104.
2: This list is pretty damn crazy, dude. The wildest things that famous people actually own. Arnold Schwarzenegger bought the first two Hummers that were ever sold to civilians. Wow.
3: Oh, I did see that.
4: That's cool. Yeah.
2: That's pretty dope. You've probably seen this one. John Travolta can park his private jets right outside of his front door.
4: We knew this.
2: Yep, because he flies them, which is crazy.
4: Oh.
2: Tom Cruise owns

0: The World War II fighter plane that he flew in Top Gun Maverick.
1: That's cool, too.
0: Drake, we already know that Nicasio knows this. Drake has an NBA-sized basketball court at his house.
2: He does. Oh, it's so fresh.
0: Celine Dion has a private water park in her backyard.
1: That's cool.
0: Barbra Streisand has a private shopping mall in the basement.
2: That's funny.
3: That's got to be cap.
0: Michael Jordan's private golf course delivers food to all the players by drone.
1: Oh, yeah. I did see that.
0: George Lucas has a private fire department at Skywalker Ranch. This one's crazy, dude, if you're an animal lover. Paris Hilton's dogs live in a two-story mansion with air conditioning. And it's real. I've seen this picture before. It's crazy.
1: I've seen that, too.
3: How many square feet
1: is that? Money.
0: Tyler Perry, we've seen this, owns a 330-acre movie studio that's built on a former U.S. Army base.
3: Jesus. He has stupid money.
0: Yeah, Nicolas Cage was always into weird stuff, dude. He has a 9-foot pyramid waiting for him in a New Orleans cemetery for when he passes.
2: Wow.
3: Well, people buy their own plots, right? You buy your own burial plots beforehand?
0: Will Smith owns a 22-wheel, two-story motorhome.
1: Is there anything like that you would have in your home if you could afford it? Like something drastic like that?
0: I want an actual like spa, like wellness center. Like I would love to have a staff. Like when I could come in and do the cold plunge, do the sauna, get a full body massage, do the whole thing like at a section of my house. That would be amazing.
1: That does sound relaxing.
0: What would you do?
1: Ooh, okay. So I think there'd be two things. I think I would have like a reading room with like my bookshelves everywhere, like this big, just like nice, comfy couch and like maybe like little lights that look like stars.
2: You can do that right now.
0: I feel like, you can literally just go. Go to Home Depot, get four Mexicans, and do that whole thing right now.
2: Oh, damn.
4: Tino Cuccino
1: Radio.
0: Celebrity gossip. We call it tea time. All that cheese, man. We're going to spill it next. What are we actually talking about today?
1: I feel like we've heard for years about this paternity test that Jay-Z, you know, has been going through.
0: Oh, yeah.
1: Well, now, I guess Jay-Z is owed some money, and this person's trying to file for bankruptcy, and he's like, no.
0: Oh, the one that accused him? The kid?
1: The grandmother.
2: Oh, my God.
1: Yeah, it's messy. We'll get into it.
0: All right, we'll talk all about it. Tea time's next.

0: B104.
1: Celebrity gossip, baby. Yeah. We love it. You love it. That's why TMZ exists. This is our version. It's called Tea Time. It's Tino Cochino Radio. Serena, what's going on with Jay-Z and his quote unquote son?
0: So this paternity case has been going on for more than a decade. And a court did say the grandmother of the alleged son had to pay $119,000 for Jay-Z's attorney fees. But she's trying to file for bankruptcy, which would clear everything. And Jay-Z's like, no. Like, I want my money, because obviously this has been a headache and it's been years of harassment and all these things. But I guess the thing that gets me is that he never took a paternity test, which I'm like, wouldn't this just clear
2: your name?
0: Yeah, this would just clear everything up. Like, boom, here's a paternity test. Like, let's just move on.
3: Interesting. Couldn't that kid take a 23andMe and it would just show who your parents are?
0: No, right? Because I think he has to be in the system. Like, Jay-Z would have to be in the system.
3: You don't think Jay-Z in the system?
1: Oh, wow. What does that mean? No,
4: I don't mean like that. I just mean like
1: hard knock life for us.
4: I mean, I'm sure he's done a blood test before or something, you know?
2: Jesus, man.
1: You guys hear that? Matt's backpedaling quick.
4: I'll be back here, guys.
1: Dude, I had a beyond fangirl moment. So we had talked to Brian Littrell, lead singer of the Backstreet Boys, a few months ago, and his son, Bailey, who has a new song out called So Be It, by the way. Summer vibes. It's so dope. We had talked on Zoom. And it was a good conversation. I was like, bro, we got to do this in person. We did. Ooh. I hung out with Brian of the Backstreet Boys. I used to try and curl my hair like him as a boy.
4: You got to bring that back.
1: We had such a dope conversation. I want to share it with you, man. Brian and Bailey Littrell next on Tino Cochino Radio.

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0: All right, all right, all right. It's Tino Gochino Radio. Dude, yeah. I just had a phenomenal experience, man. I hung out with Brian Littrell of the Backstreet Boys.
1: Nice.
0: But I want to be very clear. The focal point of the conversation was Brian's son, Bailey, who has a new song out that is super dope. I mean, this kid's been working, man. He did American Idol. He's gone from country to pop.
2: Crazy.
0: This is his current song. It's called So Be It.
2: Good.

0: It's a summer vibe, dude. I love it. Mm-hmm. Shout out to Bailey Litchrow, man. Mm-hmm. So I sat down with Brian and Bailey, and we chopped it up. And Bailey is 25 years old. I hit him with what I thought was an interesting question. What is something that your generation has normalized that you're actually not a fan of?
1: I would have to say it's like our vocabulary, like how we have all of our slang words. A lot of stuff is like recycled from, you know, like, you coming over tonight? All right, yeah, bet, I'll be there. And you were like, yeah, we were saying bet in 1992. Like, so everything's recycled.
2: I have bet tattooed right here.
1: Bet. Oh, my God.
2: Bet.
1: But now...
2: Before it was cool, though.
1: But, see, I'm fine with that because I just now started saying it, even though it started coming around again in, like, 21, 22, yeah, around that time. I can't stand it when, like, people are like, that's fire. That's fire, bro.
2: Oh, I say that all
1: fire,
2: the time.
1: Bro. And I'm like...
2: I say it all the time.
1: I was like, what?
3: I say it too. That's fire.
1: And then when you see... This is what I told... you were talking about your audience expanding with Paw Patrol and the song, right? And you've got little kids coming up to you like, oh my God, I love you. Yeah. They're probably going, that song's fire, bro. That song's straight fire. So I'm very irrelevant in the friend group.
2: Do you clock it?
1: No, and I say nothing. Like, yeah. Everyone's like, you know, they say something in my friend's group chat, and I'm like, can someone just get to the point and tell me, are we hanging out tonight or are we not?
2: What are we doing?
3: Are you coming over or not?
2: No, you don't talk cool enough. Yeah. Damn it,
1: come
2: Bailey.
1: On, dude. Yeah.
0: So for Brian, I was able to ask a question that I've wanted to ask for my entire life. On the song All I Have to Give,
4: okay,
0: years ago, there is a high note that gets hit at the very end of the song. Mm-hmm. This is how much of a fan I am. I'm paying attention to the background vocals. There's a high note that's hit on this song that I, for my entire life, have thought, that's got to be Mariah Carey. No one could sing that high. And I've looked it up, and there's no record of it online anywhere. So I asked him, was Mariah Carey on your song back in the 90s? And I got the answer, and I'll share it with you next.
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1: All right, man. Sino Cochino Radio, yeah. Ladies and gentlemen. We have Brian Littrell of the Backstreet Boys and his son, Bailey Littrell, on the program. We had chopped it up about so many different things, and I jumped on my Instagram at Sino Cochino, and I told a bunch of fans, like, yo, if you got questions, I'll ask them. Don't care how random it is. So the first one, very random, but I feel like it's been an argument for years by everybody. Does pineapple belong on pizza? Gross. We'll start with Brian. We'll go to Bailey. What are your thoughts?
2: Yeah. I mean, why not?
3: Brian's going with yes.
2: So be it.
3: So be it. Oh, that's how you know he's a pro. Tie it together.
4: Listen, I can't speak for the Sicilians, the Italians. I'm Irish, so I think that pineapple does belong on pizza.
3: There you go.
4: Yeah.
3: All right. Texting or calling? What do you prefer?
2: Texting.
3: 1,000%.
2: Texting.
4: Calling.
3: Really?
4: Yes.
3: That's very old school of you.
4: I love it.
3: Yeah. What about it?
4: I love
3: it's that
4: like I want to know directly how someone feels without having to decipher it, right?
3: Okay, that makes sense.
4: Right? And sit there, so I'm like, okay,
2: you're so smart, Bailey. Why are you so smart?
3: That does make sense, because you could send a text and mean it in an entirely different way from how they take it.
4: Exactly.
3: What is a Backstreet Boys song that you wish was yours?
4: Okay, so In a World Like This album, 2013, AJ had a song called Try.
2: Yeah.
5: Try, baby, try.
4: Yes.
2: That was a great song.
4: Oh, I love that song. I know you're hurting now. We can work it out.
2: Yeah.
4: Try. Oh, I love that song.
2: It would be I Want It That Way. Like, I wrote Larger Than Life, and I wrote I'll Be the One. I wish I'd written I Want It That Way. That would have been real nice.
3: How old were you when I Want It That Way came out?
2: I was 99. I was 24. Yeah.
3: I mean, 1 year older than him.
2: Yeah, that's crazy.
1: And being that this was my first time face-to-face with Brian from the Backstreet Boys, I had to hit him with a Backstreet question, obviously. Mm-hmm. I've wondered about this forever, just because I've been a fan since I was a kid. I grew up on it.
6: Yeah. Mm-hmm.
1: On the song All I Have to Give, there's this high note that gets hit at the very end. And I was like, the only person that can hit that at that time had to be Mariah Carey. So I asked him, was Mariah Carey on All I Have to Give?
2: I'm trying to think of the notes you're talking about.
3: Hold on.
2: Because this is a very
3: talk amongst yourselves.

0: right there.
1: That's Howie.
0: That's Howie?
1: That's Howie. Yeah. But you didn't see him go like this. That's Howie?
2: It's Howie.
3: I had no idea that was Howie.
2: My entire 39 years of living, I thought that was Mariah Carey, bro. Howie could go that high?
1: You know what? It does sound like Mariah Carey. Yeah. But that's, Howie was a lot younger back then.
2: That's
1: when we did
2: wild.
1: That song. Yeah. You know what? I don't think he hits that at Sphere every night. So, I'm going to have to call him out on that.
2: Dude, the entire conversation was so dope. You can stream it now via my Is Anyone Listening podcast. Mm-hmm. We talk about everything. Mm-hmm. They sing together. It's really dope. So just wherever you stream your favorite podcast, search for Tino Cochino, Is Anyone Listening. Mm-hmm. And make sure you stream Bailey's song. All right, it's called So Be It, Bailey Littrell, So Be It, and go check out Brian and the fellas at The Sphere.
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1: 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Number 5 is what you just heard. This is 4. Come on.

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0: 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All you got to do when you hear your favorite song, hit a thumbs up, and that's it. Your work is done. We'll tally them up and count them down. 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
3: It's Andy and Bob. Thanks for spending part of your Tuesday with us. We want you to wake up with us again tomorrow morning.
4: We'll kick things off with Coast Kickoff. Brighten your morning with Daily Do Good. And Bob's back with another Howard 2 at 8:30. A quick tip that'll make your life a little bit easier.
3: We'll also got another shot to win a girls' night out to see Doja Cat in Philly at 7 and 8. We'll catch you here tomorrow morning from 5 to 10. It's Andy and Bob on B104.
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1: Numero dos is what you just heard. 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Thumbs up, tallied up, and here we go. Number one, let's get it.

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4: 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Metro Woman wants some more.

0: If you creeping, just don't let me find out.
1: Oh,
0: get a hotel, never bring them to the house.
1: Oh, God.
2: B104.
3: Okay, we got a list for you, man. If these things, right, that I'm about to mention, if you can do them, then you are in the top 1% of humans on Earth. I'm going to say what it is, and then we'll go in order. Serena, Nicasio, and Matt, you tell me if you can do it or not, okay?
2: Okay.
3: Number one, sleep 8 hours a night consistently for a month.
2: No,
3: Serena,
2: I wish.
3: A two-year-old.
2: Yeah.
3: Number two, I feel like Serena could for sure clock this in. Read 30 books in a year.
2: Yes.
3: Mm-hmm. Are you keeping count of what you're at so
2: far? Yes. I think I'm on book 9 right now.
3: Okay.
4: Yeah, and the books are gonna... But go ahead.
3: What are you gonna say?
4: I just... They're not making them no more like that. Like,
3: they literally are.
5: They
3: there's,
5: do. Yeah.
3: It's like Barnes & Noble, there's tons of
4: They're like
3: stores.
4: Pennies. They'll be gone soon.
3: Pennies?
4: Go ahead, Tino. Jesus Christ.
2: Book, he's like distinct.
4: Words. They're distinct. They're gone.
3: Extinct. Extinct.
2: Yeah,
3: extinct.
2: Dummy.
5: What is distinct? Now you know why he doesn't read, because it can't.
3: We're talking the challenges that can prove somebody belongs in the humanity top 1%. Number three, walking 20,000 steps in a day and feeling fine.
4: Oh, easy.
2: I mean, I've done it.
3: I've actually never tried this. It says to hang from a bar for 2 full minutes. Just hang there.
5: I hang out at a bar for 2 days.
3: We'll close it with this one. You're in the top 1% of humanity if you can do 75 push-ups in a row.
4: Easy.
2: Sheesh, I could do 3.
3: Serena literally texted us in a group chat over the weekend, and she's like, guys, it had nothing to do with anything. She was just like, guys, I just want you to know I did 3 push-ups
2: I was
3: today.
2: Proud.
3: She said. You should be.
2: Yes, because when I first started back in May going to the gym, I couldn't even do one.
4: One girl push-up.
2: I could do the girl push-ups. Oh. This is a real push-up.
3: Ooh, there you go. Yeah.
4: There you go. Good job.
3: I want to shout out all the parents out there that, you know, do everything they can for their kids. That way their kids don't go through the same things that they went through.
5: Thank you.
3: Apparently, psychologists say you're a failure. And Gen Z blames their parents for all of their failures. And psychologists say that they're right. Their parents are messing up. If you're a parent of a Gen Z kid, you're horrible. We'll tell you why next.

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0: According to some new research, it says that Gen Z blames their parents for failures and psychologists say that they're right.
1: Oh, yes.
0: It's Tino Cochino Radio. Serena's got more.
1: So about 25% blame their parents for physical or mental health issues. 17% say their upbringing has affected their relationships. 15% connected to a lack of motivation. And nearly 10% also say they have gone no contact with a parent. And psychologists say that, yeah, it's true because these parents aren't working on themselves. Mm-hmm. So then they are putting their emotions and their, you know, childhood traumas on their kids.
0: I've been talking about this. Mm-hmm. Like, for me specifically, like, I know I've dated certain ways, right? I don't have kids, so I got to equate this to dating. Mm-hmm. I've dated certain types of women, and I continue to pick the same type of woman. The relationships continue to fail. But mm-hmm. at some point, it's got to be me. I'm doing the wrong thing or looking mm-hmm. for the wrong person. And it's because of certain things within myself that I have to work on. So how do I fix that? I've got to go to therapy. I've got to talk to somebody.
2: Yeah.
0: This is the same type of thing, man. Like, if you don't work on you, you pass this on to your kids.
1: Yes.
0: And what are they supposed to do?
2: They pass mm-hmm. it on to theirs.
0: Exactly.
2: And
0: like, you've got to work on it,
1: and
0: man.
1: And the psychologists are also saying, like, okay, and yes, like, now that you're blaming them, you know where it comes from. So now you work on it. Like, just don't say, like, oh, yeah, it's my parents' fault for everything.
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0: Dating in 2026 is trash. It is horrible.
2: Yep.
0: And I hate it so much that I made a podcast talking all about it. I want to talk to you about mm-hmm. Laugh at Love next.
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1: Dating horror stories. That's what I'm looking for, man. If you're in the dating scene and you're just experiencing trash, yeah. I want you to message me on Instagram at Tino Cochino and let me know about it, because I have a new podcast that talks just about that. I'm telling you, man, like, dating after divorce is wild. Because also, too, you get these blinders in a sense, because it's like when you were married to this person, you never thought that it was, you don't get married thinking you're going to divorce.
2: Right.
0: Yeah.
1: So you think it's a certain way. And then once you're out of it, it's almost like you lose trust for anybody, because it's like, even if we're at our happiest and you're good, it's a light switch. And once you hit it, you could turn into the next thing. So it's like you're always guarded. And I don't know how you get past that. I mean, even friends that I talk to, like, they say it lasts years. Like, this woman that I know, we were just talking about it because she's been divorced forever. She said it took 10 years
3: for her
1: to want to eventually try and actually trust someone to be a lifelong partner. She's like, you'll meet people and catch vibes and it's all good. But to actually trust someone to
3: couldn't
1: be like, yo,
3: therapy speed that up, that time for
0: but
3: me?
0: But you probably see like all the negative right away in someone where you're like, you do that? I don't want to.
4: That's good though.
0: It's going to. But are you like also like picturing it to be bigger than what it is, though? Because you're like,
1: Probably. Go stream the podcast now. We're about, I think, 13, 14 episodes in. It's called Laugh at Love. Wherever you stream your favorite podcast, just search for Tino Cochino, Laugh at Love.
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This is Katie. Happy Thursday. Again, last Thursday in July. That's crazy. This month has felt like a fever dream.

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This is B104. All right, I've got some food news coming up for you next, and it's from Crumble Cookie. And people are very divided on this new type of crumble cookie that is available for a limited time. The flavor profile, it's interesting. This is Katie. I'm going to fill you in next.

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This is Katie. And a big thanks to our friends at Westgate Jewelers in Bethlehem. We're giving you 9 chances to win and pay your bills right here on B104.

0: B104. All right, I want to talk about this food news that is trending from Crumble Cookie. So Crumble Cookie, what do they have available for cookie fans right now? It's Katie. I mean, I guess they decided to balance sweetness with a touch of heat, and it's an all-new Flamin' Lime Crunch Cookie. Yes, as in Flamin' Hot Cheetos. So this is content creator Lauren Godwin giving it a taste test.
1: I love Flamin' anything, so I don't want to say it's bad, but like the mix between the sugary cookie is like, it's racking my brain. I need a second to process. I'm going to say I have tried worse crumble cookies, but I'm like, who thought of this?
0: And I guess people are like squirting lime on it too. And I was like, I don't know.
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This is B104. So over the weekend, we got news that former NFL quarterback and CBS analyst Tony Romo was arrested in Wisconsin. And now we're getting some of the body cam footage. This is Katie. We're going to talk about it in 5 minutes.

B104, the Lehigh Valley's number one hit music station. So it's a little bit more insight. This viral video that showed Usher, who's on tour right now with Chris Brown, kicking a fan off the stage. Did you see this? It's Katie. I'm going to fill you in 5.

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And it doesn't matter if you're listening on the radio in your car or on your smart speaker at home. 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

B104. You know, when we're this close to the weekend, we got to get some throwbacks on. And whatever you want to hear tonight, you can find me on Instagram. It's Katie Radio 1, K-A-T-I-E Radio, the number one. What's up to Natalia listening? Said she needs some Britney.

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1: I know, boots on the ground. So who totally put Tom Holland on the spot and asked him, are you married? It's really cute, though. This is Katie. We're going to talk about it in 5 minutes. Let me talk to you.

V104. This is Katie. And there are reports that an iconic Christmas movie could be getting a reboot, and it would feature the original star. I think I would freak out if this happened. All right, I've got the story for you coming up next after Olivia Rodrigo.

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0: This is B104. All right, so it's coming up for you later this morning. Another chance to win that $1,000.
1: Wouldn't that be insane?
0: This is Katie. I mean, think about it. $1,000 falls into your lap. How are you going to spend it? You know, gas, expensive. Groceries, expensive. All the bills, expensive. Or, hear me out, you do like some fun shopping. Start working on the fall fit.

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This will fade eventually. So if our time is running out, day after day, we'll make the mundane a masterpiece. Oh my, my, oh my, my love, I take one look at you, you're taking me out.

0: B104, the Lehigh Valley's number one hit music station. Yeah, this story trending when it comes to Jared Leto. That's pretty crazy. This is Katie. So, four women have accused Jared Leto of criminal sexual conduct with allegations involving underage sex and sexual assault. So there is a new BBC documentary that just came out, and it's titled Jared Leto, Hollywood's Dark Secret. It features accounts from 10 women, 9 speaking publicly for the first time, alleging misconduct that ranged from 2002 to 2016. This is BBC with more on it.
1: With the alleged offences taking place when they were teenagers. One of the women says she was subjected to sexual assault in a motel bathroom when she was 17.
2: One of the women, who was 17 at the time, says she had sex with Leto in California when he was 34. She said Leto shrugged off a conversation about the age of consent.
0: So we're going to keep you posted as this story unfolds.
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This is Katie. I want you to chime in. What's on your mind? Yeah, let us know. 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
1: So I kind of was like a surprise to a lot of people because there have been rumors for years that these two, I mean, they were calling them former besties, had a falling out. But who was at their wedding? It's Katie. Oh, no, it was not me. Model Karlie Kloss. So Karlie Kloss is speaking out about attending Taylor Swift and Travis Kelce's Madison Square Garden wedding. And this was, I mean, years after the fallout rumors, no one really ever knew what happened, but she was there.
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This is Katie. I got lots of requests coming in for Olivia Dean and So Easy. I could be-

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2: Yay, Thursday. Hello, dear Thursday.
1: Yes. It says back kindly and brings you some good advice on fighting through your bad days. It's a morning motivation meant directly for you, Andy, coming up.
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1: It's This or That Thursday. Which do you like better, amusement parks or water parks? Be a part of our show today. We want to hear from you. 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
1: The Lehigh Valley's number one hit music station.
0: It's Andy and Bob. So Andy, this or that. This or that day today, okay? Amusement park or water park?
1: Amusement park.
0: Yeah?
1: Yeah. Water park is like extra work.
0: Yeah.
1: Because then you're wet all day. And then like, where do you put your towel? You have to get a locker.
0: Yeah.
1: Amusement park's just easier.
0: Yeah, I'm totally with you. I'm amusement park. Water park doesn't seem fun to me. Because again, right. So if I say it this way, every water slide is fun, except when you have to go up the stairs.
1: Oh. Well, right? I mean, amusement parks, roller coasters have stairs.
0: Yeah, but then not, there's ramps you walk through. But with a slide, like that was always my thing is like you, because the higher the slide, the better the slide, right?
1: Sure.
0: Roller coasters, you get into the car and it takes you up to the top of the hill. So like, that's what I thought. I thought, man, like any water park involved, for the best water rides, you have to go to the highest points.
1: And I see that.
0: And if you're towing behind you, like so any type of flotation device.
1: Totally.
0: You
1: know? I hate that.
0: Yep.
1: Yeah. Yeah. And for someone like me, are you afraid of heights?
0: No, I don't have height. I'm fine.
1: Oh, okay. Because this is like my fear, right? Like I have to like hang on for dear life to the side, plus hold this inner tube, right? That's very scary for me. Plus I hate steps. You know that because I'm like a dog. I don't like steps. And then if you can see through them, that makes me even scarier. Totally, I don't like that. But then you're wet all day, so right? There, like, what am I supposed to do being wet all day?
0: There's a true cacophony of issues Andy sees here. Not only is she 12 foot 3 and afraid of heights, which, by the way, in and of itself, I'll use another big word, the juxtaposition of Andy is she's tall and she hates heights.
1: Yeah.
0: And then vertigo steps in when you see through the steps and you're up that high.
1: I don't like that. Nope. I don't like it. I don't like that at all. None of that's fun.
0: Look, this or that, amusement park or water park. Tell us. 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
1: It's This or That Thursday. Which do you like better, amusement parks or water parks? 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
0: We'd love to hear from you. This is at amusement park or water park. Andy, let's go to the talkback mic first.
2: Water park, because it cools you down. The water feels good.
1: Yes, I do agree, Linda. But, okay, if you can be like in a lazy river, right, that's nice. Or a wave pool. But we talked earlier about, you know, all those steps for the water slides. But you know what else is not fun? I don't like when you're in those, I don't even know what they're called, where like there's all the like the things that dump water on you and all the water guns.
0: Like,
1: and all
0: like
1: the,
0: a waterworks type situation, right?
1: Yes, yeah. Thank you. You can't just like go in there and have fun. There's always kids who are squirting water at you, right? Like you're just constantly getting wet there, which I know is the point. But gosh darn it, it's just too much wetness.
0: All right, so on top of... You're tall and afraid of heights, the vertigo, and you see through the steps, and you don't want to carry stuff up to the top. Right. Part of the issue with water parks, your towel and the locker. Part of your problem with water parks is other people.
1: Yeah, there's other people there that are getting me wet.
0: And you have more interaction with other people at a water park than you do at an amusement park. And I'm not even making funny on this one. I think you're right on that line.
1: Thank you.
0: Because at an amusement park, like you move to the ride, you get in the queue, you go and you go to the next one. But there's something about like the water park. We mentioned like the waterworks or like the wave pool. Like you're in the thick of it with other people.
1: If you can just be in the wave pool for the 8 hours that you're at the water park, I'm kind of okay with that. That's not a bad thing. But you can't, right? Your kids don't want to do that.
0: Up until part of the wave pool feels a little warmer than the other parts of the wave pool.
1: Well, you just kind of have to ignore that because sometimes you just have to go and you cause that. It's fine. I'm joking.
0: This or that, amusement park or water park. If you find a warm part of the amusement park, you don't need to worry about why. Just so you know, okay? We'd love to hear from you. Listen on the free iHeartRadio app. Tap the talk back mic. Or find Andy and Bob on Facebook, Instagram, and Threads. And join the conversation.
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0: I'm going to ask you this question because I don't remember anything.
1: Sure.
0: Do you remember worthless stuff? I mean, things that you still remember now, you're like, man, I don't need to know that. I don't even know why I need to learn it the first time.
1: Totally. Absolutely. I mean, you have to memorize worthless stuff too.
0: I mean, maybe that's what my head's all full of. Yeah.
1: Oh, I could see that. There's no more room for anything else.
0: Like, here's one for you. And this one will not matter for you specifically, but anybody who grew up like in a religious household, the letters in the Bible, books of the Bible, Rococo Galephi, that's the Hebrew battle cry, Kolthesses, Timtimtai, Phil Heb. Like they are the epistles. And again, I don't know where that even came from. Even as I started thinking about this, I'm like, what's something that just popped in my head? Like that was. I don't even know how I remember that.
1: You remembered that, but you don't remember my birthday.
0: No. Nope. I do not remember your birthday.
1: That's incredible. I feel like for me, it's mostly phone numbers of like childhood friends that I used to call constantly at their house. Like I still remember that. Or my aunt's office when I would call her constantly. And she's been retired for 20 years now, probably, it feels like. But yep, I could tell you those phone numbers of my

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1: Well, we're eat it, eat, feed it. I'll tell you in 7 minutes.

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1: 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Which do you like better, amusement parks or water parks? 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
0: Is there no more awkward moment than when you go out for dinner or drinks with a group of friends and the bill comes? I mean, does it feel awkward?
1: Maybe it depends on who you're with, I think.
0: Okay.
1: It could be awkward. Do you think it's awkward? I don't know.
0: Now, one thing you should know, and you probably won't be surprised about me, but you may be surprised why. I almost always pick up the tab, almost every time.
1: We should go out more then.
0: See, I figured you said the reason why I do it is I don't want it to be awkward. And for people to pay for their own food, it's not really awkward. But in my head, I'm like, it's stressful. I can't navigate the bill. I feel a little overwhelmed. So I'm like, you know what? I'm going to take it off everybody's plate. I'll just buy it. I'll cover it today. And I don't think about somebody else's feelings that can make people feel weird.
1: Nice of you. I don't think it's that awkward, though, because to me, it's just like you just pay for what you got. And my husband will do the math for us because he's good at math.
0: There's the other part, too. If you're bad at math, that's a bad situation to be in.
1: You know what I don't like? I don't like when we split the bill evenly. That to me is annoying. Does that bother you?
0: I don't know that anyone's ever even suggested that.
1: Oh, really?
0: Yeah.
1: Oh, no. Like, I hate when you go out with, like, you know, another couple or two or three other couples and they're just like, let's just split it four ways. And to me, I'm like, cringe. I hate that. And this is why. Because my meal as a vegetarian is always a whole lot cheaper than everyone else's. And you know me, I'm super cheap. Like, my husband's super cheap. We are the cheap couple. Like, Pete a lot of times won't even get a drink because he's like, well, I'm not going to spend $5 on a beer. Like, you know what I mean? That's my husband. But for me, my pasta or my quesadilla is going to be like, what, $15, $20 if we're going somewhere real nice. But y'all are getting like steaks that are like $25, $30.
0: Yeah.
1: So my meal's like half everyone else's, and everyone else is just like, let's split the bill. Yeah. And I'm like,
0: that makes sense. And again, I bring a posse with having three kids, four sometimes, that matter too. So it's like, yeah, I'm used the other way. I'm like, I know I'm more expensive than everybody else just because I have all those kids meals too. But I'm with you. I don't know about it. Dale, what do you think when people say to you, let's split the bill?
2: No, I'm not really in favor of that. I'm the guy that drinks a beer and they have the mixed drinks, so, you know.
0: Yeah?
1: Yeah, I'd be drinking the mixed drinks.
0: Yeah.
1: Probably a couple of them, so I would add to the bill with that.
0: Aaron, how about you?
3: I'm usually okay with that as long as it's a group of friends.
1: Yes, yeah, I think it's okay with it. Depends on who you go out with. If it's like my family or my close friends, I'm okay with it. But some people, I'm like, I'm not paying extra for you. I don't know if I even wanted to come out to dinner with you. I think my husband forced me to this dinner.
0: Moment of truth time. Are we splitting the bill?
1: No, you said you were picking up. Why are you trying to weasel your way out of this now? You were going to pay for all of our dinners from here on out.
0: I just wanted to see if we were close.

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0: It's Andy and Bob, and it's coming up on the three things you need to know for Thursday, July the 30th. Another evacuation overseas. Good news for a famous eagle and four kids took silly string way too far. Coming up.

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1: It's Andy and Bob. Here are the three things you need to know for Thursday, July the 30th. Number one, the conflict involving the U.S. and Iran's expanded again after the U.S. and Saudi Arabia carried out joint airstrikes against Iran-backed fighters in Iraq. U.S. officials say the strikes were in response to a series of drone attacks targeting American troops and Saudi oil facilities. Number two, there are some encouraging news for fans of Jackie, the bald eagle who's become famous through a live nest cam in California's Big Bear Valley. After battling a mysterious illness, Jackie has been moved out of intensive care and into a regular recovery unit. Wildlife experts say she's improving, but still has a long road ahead. And number three, four kids in Massachusetts have been referred to law enforcement after they're accused of using silly string to vandalize artwork and property at a contemporary art museum. Fortunately, museum officials say the damaged artwork can be restored. They're reviewing security film to help prevent it from happening again. Those are the three things you need to know for Thursday, July 30th. It's Andy and Bob.
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0: 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Andy, tell us about the furry friend you're going to help find a forever home this week.
1: Well, Jingles is bringing in a new beginning. This blue-eyed husky is ready to howl his way into your heart. He's coming up in less than 8 minutes.

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0: It's Andy and Bob, and it's time for Andy's Adoptables. Our friend Andy loves animals and wants to help every furry friend find their forever home. Andy, who are we meeting this week?
1: We're meeting my new best friend, because you know how much I love huskies. His name is Jingles, which is adorable. He's 5 years old and about 80 pounds. The husky came to Peaceable Kingdom from another shelter, so right now he's looking for a new, fresh start. If you know huskies, you know they've always got something to say, which is one of the reasons why I love them. Jingles is no exception to that. He's happy to share his thoughts with you, whether you want to hear him or not. But behind all that husky personality is a really sweet, friendly guy who loves spending time with people. He's also really smart. He walks nicely on a leash and somehow even sits through grooming like a pro, which is pretty impressive for a dog with that much fluff. So yeah. If you love huskies, if you've had huskies like me or a husky mix like I have, you know that's very important, especially this time of year. If you're looking for a big, handsome best friend with plenty of personality and lots of love to give, Jingles might be the perfect fit for you. He's available for adoption from our friends at Peaceable Kingdom.
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0: Sandy and Bob, you got 9 shots today to win $1,000. You can put that in your gas tank and pay off some bills with it, too. Your chance to win comes at 9. I could be

0: A family in Jeffersonville, Indiana, is calling a food delivery driver a hero after he alerted them to a fire. So during the early morning hours, Corey Yoder was out delivering when he drove through Marilyn McGarvey's neighborhood and saw flames shooting out of Marilyn's home. Corey started pounding on the front door and alerted Marilyn, her husband, and stepson, who were all still asleep and didn't even know about the fire. Wow. Well, the home has extensive damage and the family has to stay in a hotel. Marilyn says she will be forever grateful to the angel on earth who saved them.
1: My Lord, angel on earth. Right place, right time. I love it.
0: Mm-hmm, absolutely. Yeah, there is a lot of damage to that house, unfortunately. Mm. But thank goodness Corey was there. And I also want to say thank you to our listeners, Jason and Kelly, who know Corey and actually sent me the story.
1: Oh, wow.
0: And it's like, this is a great story for you to cover because Corey's such a great guy. And I mean, what a remarkable story and a remarkable young man for helping this family. If you want to find out more details about it, go to our website right now and find the Andy and Bob page.
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0: Thursday morning, it's Andy and Bob. So this or that, amusement park or water park. Andy, let's go to the talkback mic first.
2: Water park, because it cools you down. The water feels good.
1: Yeah, that is true. On a hot day, though, a nice water park is good, except I don't want to do any of the water slides.
0: Yeah.
1: I'll just do the lazy river, the wave pool, but I'm still picking amusement park.
0: Water slides are so much fun, but I still think they're the most work. I think
1: they are.
0: Yeah, there's the taller they are, the better they are, but you got to walk yourself all the way up to the top of that.
1: Well, sure, but where do you put your towel? You have to buy a locker. You have to be wet the whole time then. It's not as much fun. Yeah. Rita says amusement park. Nikki says it's the water park because they don't make her sick. Mm. Mandy says amusement park. Ebon says it's the water park. Let's go to the bottom here. Diane says amusement park. Elizabeth says water park. We're getting a lot of votes, and it's pretty close, actually. I thought amusement park would be winning, but water park is holding its own.
0: All right, well, let's hear from you. Is this or that, amusement park or water park? 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
0: It's Andy and Bob. Here are the three things you need to know for Thursday, July the 30th. Number one, the conflict involving the U.S. and Iran's expanded again after the U.S. and Saudi Arabia carried out joint airstrikes against Iran-backed fighters in Iraq. U.S. officials say the strikes were in response to a series of drone attacks targeting American troops and Saudi oil facilities. Number two, there are some encouraging news for fans of Jackie, the bald eagle who's become famous through a live nest cam in California's Big Bear Valley. After battling a mysterious illness, Jackie has been moved out of intensive care and into a regular recovery unit. Wildlife experts say she's improving, but still has a long road ahead. And number three, four kids in Massachusetts have been referred to law enforcement after they're accused of using silly string to vandalize artwork and property at a contemporary art museum. Fortunately,

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0: It's Andy and Bob. Time for the look ahead. Fran, what are we talking about tomorrow?
1: $1,000 could be yours. We've got your first chance of the day to win $1,000 coming up tomorrow morning at 9 a.m.
0: Yeah, considering gas prices keep going up and up and up, we give you 9 chances each weekday to win that grand. $1,000 could go a long way.

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0: I'm going to ask you this question because I don't remember anything.
1: Sure.
0: Do you remember worthless stuff? I mean, things that you still remember now, you're like, man, I don't need to know that. I don't even know why I need to learn it the first time.
1: Totally. Absolutely. I mean, you have to memorize worthless stuff too.
0: I mean, maybe that's what my head's all full of. Yeah.
1: Oh, I could see that. There's no more room for anything else.
0: Like here's one for you. And this one will not matter for you specifically, but anybody who grew up like in a religious household, the letters in the Bible, books of the Bible, Rococo Galephi, that's the Hebrew battle cry, Kolfeses, Timtimtai, Phil, Heb. Like they are the epistles. And again, I don't know where that even came from. Even as I started thinking about this, I'm like, what's something that just popped in my head? Like that was. I don't even know how I remember that.
1: You remembered that, but you don't remember my birthday.
0: No. Nope. I do not remember your birthday.
1: That's incredible. I feel like for me, it's mostly phone numbers of like childhood friends that I used to call constantly at their house. Like I still remember that. Or my aunt's office when I would call her constantly. And she's been retired for 20 years now, probably, it feels like. But yep, I could tell you those phone numbers of my childhood friends' parents' house numbers that they probably don't even have and I haven't called since I was probably in elementary school.
0: Yeah.
1: Phone numbers is the ones that stick with me most. This was just a great Reddit thread of all the useless things that people remember. A lot of people said phone numbers, of course. But also, like, one person said, I remember my third grade teacher's favorite color. Old Wi-Fi passwords that you had, which is funny because I feel like people can never remember passwords, but yet you remember that. The alphabet backwards, how to play hot cross buns on a recorder, old locker combinations.
0: Yeah. All right, hey, do you remember your old locker combination?
2: No, I don't, but I do remember in 1971 what my phone number was when I lived in Reading.
1: Yeah, phone numbers. I feel like phone numbers are probably the easiest things that people memorize just because of being able to call people all the time, and that's what you got stuck with then.
0: All right, let's go back to the talk back, Mike. Do you remember anything else useless?
2: Probably recipes, because you can just look them up online now.
1: Yeah, I mean, you could look them up, but it's still easier if you just have them stuck in your head.
0: Yeah, I mean, one way or another, you're going to screw them up anyway. Oh, sorry, that's me, because I couldn't remember it.
1: It would be you.
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0: by tomorrow morning, folks, the heat is really going to be a problem.
1: Honey?
0: We're going to have several days of triple-digit temperatures and high humidity all across the area.
1: Remember how we were going to get the air conditioner fixed before the next hot spell?
0: For several days of sweltering temperatures with no end in sight.
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1: See, Chris, this is Netanya here, and any time of year is a good time for DQ, and a blizzard treat in particular, but summertime especially, it hits on a whole other level.
2: I 100% agree with you. On those hot, long days, nothing beats a blizzard treat.
3: We're all totally on the same page, but today is the best day of the summer and the entire year to get yourself a blizzard treat.
1: Yeah, because you're not only treating yourself, deservedly so, but also taking care of some amazing kids who need as many people in their corner as possible. Miracle Treat Day at DQ is happening today, which means enjoying a tasty Blizzard treat will help raise funds for Children's Miracle Network Hospitals.
2: And for every Blizzard treat order today, $1 or more will be donated benefiting local children's hospitals, which is something that I know is incredibly important for you, Ryan.
1: Yes, my foundation, we have worked in 15 different pediatric hospitals across the country. The patients have so much ambition and creativity, and the doctors and nurses are amazing.
3: Yeah, and I actually saw that this has been going on for 42 years now, and the DQ system has raised $185 million for children's hospitals through Children's Miracle Network, which is amazing.
2: And by the way, I might have gone on a little side mission on the way to work this morning and picked up a blizzard treat to do my part and treat myself.
1: Butterfinger.
2: It's here.
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2: There's also Oreo. There's strawberry, angel food cake, s'mores,
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3: Ooh,
1: I just need Butterfinger.
3: S'mores?
1: Dig in, because enjoying a blizzard treat has never been more meaningful. 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
1: Ryan Seacrest, Sissany, Tanya here. Let me get this to you because a couple people were asking, when is this happening? 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
2: What?
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1: Why do you believe that?
3: Because it's like Friday, the end of the week. And then you can blame it on, I got stuck at work.
1: Or getting home.
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1: nights.
3: Hour with my coworkers. 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
3: Yeah.
1: Tuesdays.
3: Taco Tuesday.
1: Today's quote of the day. Your triggers are your teachers. Pay attention to what makes you flinch. What makes you uncomfortable.
3: So
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What is that secret ingredient? It involves snake babies. 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

0: B104, the Lehigh Valley's number one hit music station. This week, Sissany brought this story to our attention.
1: Yeah.
0: She said more and more parents are getting involved in their kids' dating lives. So, Ma, hey, how are you?
2: Oh.
3: Hey, how's my favorite team?
1: Aww, we are great. Cute.
4: We're doing good. Great.
0: Now, if my mother were in control of a Hinge or a whatever.
1: Bumble.
5: yeah.
0: Bumble. How would that go?
3: Well, you know, I'm not a app person or a Hinge girl or whatever, but I would think a great sense of humor, very, very honest and trustworthy, has to love food and wine.
1: Okay, this is good. See?
0: It's good,
1: she
0: Ma,
1: could
0: you,
1: totally yeah. do this.
0: You may be all right for this gig.
3: Yeah, food and wine and also exercise.
1: Yes.
4: Oh, that's true. Has to be active.
0: I'm a simple guy.
4: I know. And you could easily filter through these apps with those parameters in mind.
1: Family oriented.
3: Well, that's really interesting that the parents even want to be involved.
0: I know.
1: I think there's been so many breakups that it's time that they take matters into their
0: own. I hear the desire in your voice, Mother, as you talk about this. There's no denying it that you want to be involved. All right. Well, I love you, and I will call you later to catch up on all the things.
5: We love you, Connie.
1: Okay. Love you, Connie.
3: Love you. Miss you.
5: Miss you, too.
3: Bye.
0: Bye.
3: On
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1: Seacrest here, Sissany and Tanya. Caller on three, who I'm told is a little stressed about a relationship issue. 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

0: We are the Lehigh Valley's number one hit music station, B104. All right, Kate is on the line. So what's happening with your friend's boyfriend? How can we help?
1: So this weekend we were at another friend's birthday, and my friend's boyfriend was very touchy-feely with one of the other friends that was there. And I've noticed this, like, the last few times we've hung out. He, like, puts his arm around her and rubs her back and sits really close and, like, touches her thigh. Like, it's just really weird. And he's also liked almost all of her photos on Instagram, too.
2: And this is, like, a person in the friend circle?
1: Yeah.
2: Wow.
0: So what should you do here?
1: I'm not sure. Should I, like, tell her? Should I get involved? Should I just, like, leave it alone?
2: You need to get some evidence.
3: Oh, no. This is.
0: Oh, jeez.
2: No, it's not that big of a deal.
0: It's CIA.
2: The next time you see this happening, just take a little video.
1: Okay.
3: He's going to notice somebody taking a video of him.
2: No. But you know what? This happened to me in my friend group, and I did it not even knowing. It was like a weekend that we all went to Vegas, and the girlfriend didn't happen to go, but her boyfriend went. And she's the one that noticed in all of the pictures that he was touchy-feely with the girl and confronted him, and turns out they actually did hook up that weekend, and then that was it. So I'm telling you, hard evidence.
0: Kate, there's your advice from us. Good luck, and we appreciate you reaching out and sharing it with us.
1: Thank you.
0: All right.
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Lizzo's social media handle across all the apps is at Lizzo Be Eating, all the lowercase, which has led some fans to misread it as Lizzo Beating. And even many of those who have read it right have wrongly assumed it's a reference to the slang term eating, but the handle's actual origin comes from a different career path. 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
4: 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We dropped dead, just managing to hit number 5 today.

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1: 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Tame Impala, Jenny, Dracula, number one.

0: 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Sisney, what's the 1 minute rule that people are talking about now?
1: It's gone viral and it makes so much sense and it'll really kind of help you get your life together.
0: Wow. That seems.
1: Sign me up.
0: That's

0: B104. We are the Lehigh Valley's number one hit music station. It's Seacrest and Tanya and Sissany. I keep hearing about this 1 minute rule that will 60 seconds or less that could change your life.
1: Yes.
0: And it's something we could do right now.
1: Yes.
0: I don't understand how it could change my life in 1 minute.
1: Because if it can take 60 seconds or less, you should do it.
0: What is it?
1: It's chores. It's the little things that pile up in your house and you tackle them on the spot, like hanging up your coat instead of just draping it over the couch or the chair when you get home.
0: Towels on the floor?
1: Towels on the floor. Wiping down the
2: house. Mail instead of piling it up for millions and millions of papers.
1: All of these little
0: oatmeal
1: things.
0: Oatmeal bowls left in the sink?
1: It'll reduce your stress levels. Like, if my family followed this rule, it would be life-changing for us. We wouldn't have our shoes and coats and backpacks all over the house like we usually do.
0: You don't flush every time, right? In the middle of the night, you save it till the morning.
1: No, you should definitely flush every time.
2: Yeah, we don't flush every time.
0: Yeah, I know. It's the middle of the night. Like, who's going in there? Yeah. It's like, if you go in there, you're not paying attention anyway.
1: Mm-hmm. If I walked into Michael's middle of the night urine that has been sitting there, I think I would vomit.
2: If it's yellow, let it mellow. Problem.
1: No.
0: Watch some more of The Pit. You won't vomit as easily.
1: Oh, my gosh. We tried to watch The Pit the other day while we were eating breakfast burritos.
0: No, you cannot.
1: And he was like, can you
0: it's
1: please
0: like
1: turn this off?
0: Like the blood's like squirting out, right?
1: It was. And our burrito was like
0: away.
1: A big burrito that had like chorizo
0: guts,
1: in it.
0: Guts. I have to turn away. Ew. I mean, it's a great show. And Noah Wiley and the team are amazing in it. But I have to turn away.
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1: Okay, Tanya, stand by. You have a trending report. Kendall and Jacob.
2: Yeah, and I have a theory that they are a little more serious than we all may have thought.
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0: B104. Tanya has a trending report here. So Kendall Jenner and Jacob Elordi did a little getaway to Tokyo, right?
1: So they were in Japan, and Dumois posted these like shots of them like walking on the street together. And but we all saw photos because some of the restaurants that they went to, some of the owners and people that worked there were posting these pictures with them on social media. But what I want to hone in on is why I think that these two are more serious than we all thought. Okay, so they're basically wearing matching outfits. Kendall Jenner had on a black t-shirt, matching pants, a navy cap with like a cream sweater tied around her waist. Jacob, same black t-shirt, same navy hat, blue jeans, and a pair of yellow sneakers. I feel like when you start dressing similarly and morphing styles with the person you're dating, you're a little bit more serious than just casually dating. Am I right?
0: Yes. And I will tell you this. I'm totally aligned with the thinking. Like, when I'm serious with someone, we wear the same onesie.
1: Yes.
0: And I love a onesie. Yes. You know, the onesies that zip up from your crotch?
2: Okay. Yeah. Like a cutesy, like fluffy onesie.
0: Pajamas.
2: Pajamas.
0: With feet. You get in the
2: with
0: feet.
2: The zipper.
0: You zip them up. You put them over your shoulders.
2: Where do you wear those?
1: Yeah.
0: I wear them at night. I will bring one in one day. I have a glam onesie.
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1: Ryan Seacrest and Sissany and Tanya and everybody. Thank you for listening. We love being here. Oh, yeah. Turn it up. 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
1: All right. So what were we talking about? Yeah, the astronauts. So I was watching the news and the astronauts, they're talking about sleep. And he says, is it Butch? The guy, he says, you know, I got the best sleep of my life in space. I think you sleep better in space than you do on Earth. Now, I never wanted to go to space. I'm not one of those people that needs to test space.
2: Right.
1: But you start flirting with good sleep. And I don't know. Given the opportunity,
2: no.
1: I wouldn't mind catching a week's worth of sleep up there.
2: I need to. How are they sleeping? Because they're not in a bed.
1: I guess because you're floating. Like, I don't know, your body relaxes.
2: Do they have to, like, tether themselves to the wall so they don't float around?
3: Okay.
1: I didn't watch the whole thing.
3: Maybe space is like water because you're, you know, like weightless. So maybe you get a water bed and you can mimic the sleep that they have in space.
1: Oh, my gosh. I'm never going to find a relationship if I have a water
2: bed. No.
3: Wait,
2: can you imagine?
3: What's wrong with a water bed?
1: Are you kidding? What is wrong with a waterbed?
2: Yeah. Is it like 1970?
1: Need I get the back room to chime in on this for you?
3: So you're telling me if I texted Robbie and said we should get a waterbed, he would like be like, don't.
1: Try it.
2: Yeah. Okay. He would be like, what is wrong with you? Do we need to go see a medic?
1: Try it.
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0: are the Lehigh Valley's number one hit music station, B104. Wrapping it up for us today, we're talking about the astronauts were saying you get better sleep in space than Earth. Tanya's like, well, why not just get a waterbed? And there was big pushback, obviously, because waterbeds are no.
1: No.
0: Okay, that's it, guys. We're doing no more. We have no more left. We are out of steam.

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0: $1,000 on the way next on B104. 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
1: Because there ain't no man there to do it.
2: 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I'll do it for you. You get to sit there drinking lemonade, and I'll just get all sweaty and, you know. If you've actually seen me, I think you would pass, though.

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3: 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Coming back to the Great Allentown Fair. 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Let's go today.

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1: 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Olivia Rodrigo, number one on B's Top 3. 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
1: 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Katy Perry, Juicy J.

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0: also Bruno Mars, J.C. Abrams. Yeah, so do Ella Langley, choosing Texas. Talking about barbecues and hot dogs. Weirdest thing you put on your hot dog is?
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I appreciate you listening. You're awesome. Hopefully you're having a great day. Eminem, Rihanna, Zara Larsson, Benson Boone, and new music coming up. Also got you that $1,000 on the way if you missed that keyword within 10. 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

Last day, Doja Cat Girls Night Out in Philly. You and three of your friends, Andy and Bob, will get you entered at 7 and 8 in the morning tomorrow morning here on B104. It's DC. Hi. When I was young, I fell in love.

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0: 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My name is D, seeing you're a $1,000 winner, man.
1: Oh, man, really? It's awesome. Thank you very much.
0: You are welcome. What are you going to do if you win $1,000 now? 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

All right, I'm DC. If you need something, hit me up on social. DC on the radio is my Instagram. Rihanna, Teddy Swims, new music on the way. 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

0: You go to Forum, D.C. You said, what's the thing you're known for at barbecue?
1: Oh, man. 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
0: Broccoli at a barbecue? I don't think go crazy is what everybody is doing. I think they're lying to you.
1: You'll love it if you ever have it.

All right, last day tomorrow on a Friday. Going to get you entered for our girls' night out to Doja Cat. You and three of your besties going to head up to see the show in November, Xfinity Mobile Arena, to see Doja Cat. It'll be an awesome show. Andy and Bob will get you entered 7 and 8 tomorrow morning here on B104.

0: This is B104, the Lehigh Valley's number one EMU 6 station. I'm DC. Olivia Dean on the way. Chapel. She was in Texas. Ella Langley. Weird things you put on your hot dog is?
1: I put pineapple.
0: Wrong answer.
1: I like pineapple on my pizza. I like pineapple everywhere. Put pineapple on your hot dog. It's awesome.
0: No, it's not. You're just a lunatic.
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Eat it, see it, try it with our friend John Lunger over at Arts Quest. 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We'll do that on social, also here on B104. 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
4: 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Serena, how are you?
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4: Ow. Yeah. Look, man, we got so much to get to. Dude, we'll kick things off with Real Talk, where we keep it real. We talk about our life and let you kind of share your thoughts as well, man, because we're not perfect. We can grow. So today's topic is coming up next, man. Kicking off Tino Cochino Radio. Welcome to the show. Woo.

0: B104.
1: We see it everywhere when you log online. People are like, oh, I got to protect my peace. I got to protect my peace. Oh, this happened. Mm-hmm. I got to protect my peace. Serena thinks that a lot of people are using this as a way to avoid conflict, right? They're mm-hmm. deflecting.
2: Yep.
1: Let's talk to Marissa. Do you think that's a thing?
3: Yeah, I guess it's a thing, but if anybody ever told me that they needed to protect their peace while we were like mid-argument, I would definitely tell them, well, you protecting your peace means I no longer have peace, so therefore that conversation is void because your peace means I don't have peace.
1: Serena, so what are your thoughts? Because you said before that you'll shut down to protect your peace. To basically not fight with your partner because you don't want to say mean things.
0: That's to protect his peace.
2: Oh,
0: but
2: damn.
0: Eventually, I have those conversations. It's just in that moment, I know that I am not capable of having that conversation without like saying hurtful things. But so I need to calm down and then have a conversation.
1: Isn't that like personal growth though? Like something you have to work on?
0: Yeah, absolutely. But like, I don't think I'm not avoiding hard conversations though, because that's still coming around. Like, I'm still having those hard conversations.
1: Do you think that is avoiding though by her putting a pause on it?
3: I mean, if you were to say, "Oh, I'm protecting my peace, therefore I'm not going to have this conversation," yes. But if you're saying, "I need a moment to cool down because I'm not going to say something that's nice," and then we'll continue this discussion, then that makes more sense.
1: How long is the moment though? Like, what's an acceptable time to take your moment?
3: I guess it depends on what brings you peace. Is it going and going on a run? Then I guess however long it takes you to exercise, is it going in your room and having a snack and watching, you know, Real Housewives or something? Then I guess it's just a matter of a couple hours.
1: Okay, so a couple of hours. Serena, how long do you take?
0: At least I need the night, like the whole night to calm down.
2: Overnight?
0: Yeah.
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1: If you just feel like you're addicted to your phone and you're like, I need to escape this, there is a new...

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1: Biggest movie in the world is The Odyssey from Christopher Nolan. I mean, it is star-studded. Matt Damon, Anne Hathaway. What's Spider-Man's name?
0: Tom Holland.
1: Yeah, that's Peter Parker. Zendaya's in it.
2: Yeah. I mean, Spider-Man's in it?
1: Yeah.
3: The real Toby is Spider-Man.
1: Whatever. Listen, the focus is this movie. Everyone's talking about it. It's breaking records. I thought it was great. It's an almost three-hour long movie, but I didn't feel that at all.
0: Neither did I.
1: It feels about 2 hours.
0: I thought it was great. My husband did fall asleep, and I had to wake him up a couple times.
1: Wow, really?
3: Yeah, that's enough.
0: He said that it was too slow for him. Oh, he's like, it could have been 2 hours.
1: Oh. What's so funny is I don't think it's slow at all. I feel like it moves fast. The edit was actually so fast. See, I'm a nerdy because I edit videos.
2: Yeah.
1: And so I'm judging the edit, but as I'm watching it, I'm like, yo, they're really keeping it moving quick. I thought it was good. I don't feel like anything dragged.
2: Did you have to pee in the middle of it?
1: No.
2: I hate peeing in the
1: middle
2: of it.
1: There's a ton of action.
0: I actually found a list, and I saved it just in case, but it's like the best times to go to the restroom during the movie. So I can send it to you, Matt.
2: Oh, please do.
1: It's I think it's a great movie, man. I think it was really good. The acting is awesome. The only I almost didn't want to see it because there's a sad part about a dog.
0: Mm-hmm.
1: And I just was such a dog lover, man.
2: Did you cry during the dog part?
1: No, I was okay. I felt it inside.
2: Yeah.
1: But I was okay. John Leguizamo's in it? I didn't know that.
2: Oh, is he?
1: What? Yeah, he has a big role. Oh, and he kills it. He does great. Wow. He might win an award. I mean,
0: Travis Scott's in it?
3: I was going to say.
1: Yeah.
3: What's the big deal with this movie? Because I had two people mention it. I was like, oh, man, I got to go see this movie. Like, they were scheduling it already. And I'm like,
1: the story's been out forever. It's based on, like, Greek mythology and, like, a book and stuff, right?
2: It's been out since the 8th century.
3: Yeah, so I'm like, what's the big deal?
0: There was one person, though, that told me that they did not like it because they changed the ending. It's like, this is a 3,000-year-old story, and they changed it. I was like, oh, I don't know.
2: Like that.
1: Yeah.
2: I'm a nerd.
1: You read the book. I thought it was good. I would love to know what you thought about it. Shoot me a DM at Tino Cochino on Instagram and let me know your thoughts. Coming up next, we're talking about moving in together, baby. Apparently, this ends most relationships. And this is all according to a new study.
0: Dang.
1: So we'll break it down for you next.

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1: B104.
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0: If you're thinking about moving in with your partner, you might just want to think a little harder about it. You know, moving in together nearly ends most relationships. And this is all according to a new survey. And couples therapist Mary McLaughlin, she spoke out. She said that the shift often comes down to noticing things about a partner that simply weren't visible while living apart, like habits, communication styles, or ways of handling stress that suddenly become impossible to ignore once you start sharing the same space. Obviously, you're not going to know all this stuff at first, but the whole point is to live together. That way you understand if this is the future that you want.
1: Yes,
0: I think.
1: Absolutely.
0: Imagine not knowing, and then you get married and move in, and you hate everything about living
2: with
0: them.
2: Like the old school way to do it, yeah.
0: That would suck.
3: That's why you do it in Airbnb.
1: I know a couple people who've done it that way. I mean, they're still thriving, but I'm like, that's the scary
0: thing. Thriving or surviving.
2: Same thing.
1: But I'm just saying that is a scary way to go into marriage, though, to not know how the person lives.
2: I moved my ex in after knowing her for 3 months, and that sped up the process so much to our breakup, thank God. Because I would have been with her for years and not known how terrible a person she was. But I found out in 2 or 3 months, boom, got rid of her. And look, I'm happily married with my lovely new wife.
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0: I almost forgot to bring this up, and I don't know if Nicasio was. I'm sure Matt didn't, because Matt, when Matt leaves here, I don't even know what he does. 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
5: He just sits on his phone.
0: Serena had made a commitment and a promise to herself to not drink until her birthday, which is still a couple weeks away.
1: Yes.
0: And she drank.
5: Yeah.
0: She drank over the weekend.
1: But there's a reason. I don't think it's a bad, and I don't regret it.
0: We're going to talk about it next.
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